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1: Just keep on coming.
0: 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The heartbeat of the hospital. From Sinatra to Spandau Ballet. 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
2: 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Now, the programmes are all about artist names or song titles that begin with the same letter of the alphabet. 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

0: 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So Mum's got this new game, Snack Swapper. 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
0: 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I know I can
2: treat. Hello, I'm Scott Hunt, and every Tuesday I'll be here on Preston Hospital Radio with my show, What's Occurring. I'll be running you through whatever is happening in the world of news, entertainment and sport, from the serious to the trivial, run-of-the-mill to the bizarre. Every week we'll have a different theme for the music, playing a wide range from the 50s to the present day. 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

0: Pin back your luggers, ladies and gentlemen, boys and girls, grannies and grandmas. It's Richard Smith.
1: It certainly is. Hello there, and whether it's a walk in the Black Forest to the Zambezi or Abba to ZZ Top, you'll find it right here on the A to Z of Pop with me, Richard Smith, every Tuesday, Thursday, Friday, Saturday and Sunday evening at 9 o'clock on Preston Hospital Radio. Now, the programmes are all about artist names or song titles that begin with the same letter of the alphabet. 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

0: Hi, this is Manal. Tune into my show, Manal's MC Takeover, every Sunday at 2 p.m. to 4. We'll be covering music, films and TV, along with a bit of celeb trivia. So, I'll see you then.
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0: Pin back your luggles, ladies and gentlemen, boys and girls, grannies and grandmas. It's Richard Smith.
1: It certainly is. Hello there, and whether it's a walk in the Black Forest to the Zambezi or Abba to ZZ Top, you'll find it right here on the A to Z of Pop with me, Richard Smith, every Tuesday, Thursday, Friday, Saturday and Sunday evening at 9 o'clock on Preston Hospital Radio. Now, the programmes are all about artist names or song titles that begin with the same letter of the alphabet. 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So all you have to do is to just settle back, relax, and then join me, Richard Smith, with the A to Z of Pop, every Tuesday, Thursday, Friday, Saturday, and Sunday evening at 9, and only here on PHR, Preston Hospital Radio.

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1: My name's Helen Dutton. I'm one of the Macmillan Lung Cancer Nurses at Withenshaw Hospital, and I've been a Macmillan nurse for 7 years. I've always looked after cancer patients, and Macmillan nurses seem to, from the interactions I had with them on the ward when I was a staff nurse, seem to be able to have a closer relationship and a longer relationship with patients, and that's what I wanted to see people from the beginning for however long they needed us, really. We are usually involved when patients come before they're diagnosed, when they come for their CT scans and there's a suspicion of cancer, and we're often meet them then and help them because it's a very worrying time that they might have a cancer but we don't know for definite. So we get involved then and we would support people through their investigations, be there when they're told the actual diagnosis and help them onto the next part of their treatment. The emotional support is really around how people are feeling about the cancer and how it's affecting them and their family, because we see families as well as the patient. And it's about helping them cope with the situation and understand the situation so they can make an informed decision about treatment or what they want to do. People do worry about seeing us and do think we're only going to be there for the end of life, and that if they see us, that's it, they've only got a couple of days. But we try to explain to them that if we can see them earlier, we can help with their symptoms before they become a problem, or we can get them support earlier. We're very accessible. They can phone us after treatment, they can phone us any time, and we'll speak to them and talk to them and try, and if it's not something we can sort out, then we'll find the person who can sort it out. It can be very hard dealing with somebody who's got terminal cancer, but if you can make somebody who's distressed and uncomfortable comfortable and settled, and their family can spend some time with them, then that's very rewarding.
2: I'm just picking what I want for breakfast. You've been asleep all night and had no food. You need to obviously give your body some energy in the morning to get you started and get you awake and ready for the rest of the day.
0: We're playing a better mix of your favourite songs from the 60s, 70s, 80s, And today. And we'll always keep you in touch with what's happening in the hospitals with news, sport, and reviews.
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As a Macmillan nurse, we're able to offer continuity of care. We get to know women right from the start, from diagnosis, during their treatment and up follow-up. When a woman or a man is newly diagnosed with breast cancer, it's a life-changing experience for them, and they feel alone and very isolated. And some people are very wary of asking for support. I would encourage them to take that step and to use the service, because although they feel nervous, if they did talk to us, I know they will feel better. Breast cancer is very treatable. The key to it is early diagnosis. So we do a lot of health promotion locally. Anybody can be affected by cancer, but that's what we're here for. We're here to help. Emotional support, practical support. We are there for the patients, but we're also there for their family members. You can come in to see us, you can give us a call. We're there for you.

Hello there, I'm David Williams, and welcome to my show, which is every Saturday, 12 o'clock until 2 o'clock. And if you like the 1950s or the 1960s music, then please join me, and I'll take you down memory lane. It's as simple as that, really. And during the show, I shall also concentrate on a particular year from the 50s or the 60s, telling you all about prices that were on offer at that particular time. And, of course, I shall be giving you the news of that particular year. So again, if you can join me, I would really appreciate that. And once again, David Williams saying, please join me Saturdays 12 till 2 here on Preston Hospital Radio. Okay, now, bye bye.

0: I don't know when it happened. One day I was jet-lagged. Alright.
1: Alright.
0: Bosh. The next thing I know, hey, I'm Jack the rather porky middle-aged bloke. I can't imagine how it happened. But now instead of being nifty, I'm knackered. It's harder getting up the stairs. Or up to anything else for that matter. And that's not to mention what my big middle's doing to my insides. Luckily, a little bird told me how easy it was to get myself healthy again. Swap big plates for smaller ones, and four wheels for my own 2 feet to get me going for 150 minutes a week. I'm not Jack the Porky now, even if I'm not exactly Jackie Charlton neither. To start to see the end of your middle, get tips from our Change for Life-o-meter to get you going.

0: A long, long time ago, kids like you were very active. The food was pretty fast. But it could be fun. You had to go out and hunt for your elephant, hairy beast, or dinosaur. But things have moved on a bit since then. Life changed. In many ways, it got easier. Nobody had to run around for their food. Then TV, films and computer games came along to keep us occupied, which meant we didn't have to move around as much as we used to. And then came the fried stuff and the pizza and all the sugary stuff you kids like to pick out on. But sitting down for too long glued to a screen and eating too much junk can cause fat to build up in your body, which is very, very bad for you. Ugh, nasty! So, Change for Life was set up to do something about it. First, we want to help you get the 60 active minutes you need every day. So why not play football in the park? Or hula hoop? Or go out on your bike? It all helps. And it's loads and loads of fun. But it's not just about how you move, it's also about what you eat at home and at school. So, come on, you lot. Let's all eat well, move more, live longer, and make a change for life.
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I'll be here with the Music Box on Preston Hospital Radio every Friday between 2 and 4 o'clock. I'll be playing a variety of music ranging from 60s to present day. 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

Mummy Number One, the show where we look at two different years from two different decades, from 1952 to 2019, and play some of the songs that made that coveted number one spot in the UK singles charts. Hello there, I'm Richard Smith, and I'd love your company on the programme here on Preston Hospital Radio at 9 o'clock every Monday and Wednesday evening, as we enjoy again those number one songs.

Even Charm's music mix is a lot of comedy, a lot of music, a lot of talk. I don't know what type of talk, it's any kind of talk. But it's here to keep you on your toes. We're here from 7 till 9 each Wednesday. Hope you get better soon.

0: Oh, good evening. Could I book a blood bank, please, for an emergency blood?
1: And do you require blue lights, or is it just very urgent?
0: For emergency?
1: Get a rider underway as soon as possible.
2: I'm Carl, I'm a blood biker.
3: I'm Scott, and I'm a blood biker.
4: I'm Darren, and I'm a blood biker.
5: I'm Paul, I'm a blood biker.
6: I'm George, I'm a blood biker.
0: Yes, would you like the details? Okay, thank you very much.
7: Initially, we started in May 2012 with four people and one motorbike. And it's progressed ever since. We now have 150 riders, seven dedicated bikes, and we're going from strength to strength. But I had a serious accident a few years ago where I broke my neck. I've seen how this can benefit the patient.
8: They approached us in June 2012, you know, extremely impressed, very impressed with the service. And as I say, the staff really can't sing highly enough of their praises.
5: All the bikers are volunteers, totally unpaid. We do this 365 days a year, irrespective of the weather. Up to today, it is 1,166 runs. I'm very proud of doing what we do. It makes you feel good. It gives you goosebumps, because you've done something to be proud of.
8: When you think on a nice sunny day when they'd rather be out riding their bikes for fun, they're actually sat by a phone waiting for a call. You know, it takes a lot of dedication.
9: I got involved in the blood bikers because I think that what they do is fantastic service, and I felt that it was something that I wanted to join in and help with.
10: In a trauma, we can't wait for blood. We need it there and then, so it's essential, really, the service that they provide, because they're keeping the path labs fully stocked at all times. And the lottery funding has been essential to them. They've got the equipment to deliver life-saving products.
9: The guys that I work with within Blood Banks are a great bunch of guys. We have a fantastic camaraderie. We have a real banter, and it's great. It's great. Everybody gets on really well.
11: I'm Paul, and I'm a blood biker.
12: I'm Graham, I'm a blood biker.
13: I'm Dan, I'm a blood biker.
14: I'm Al, and I'm a blood biker.
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With your permission, and if you have provided us with your current contact details, then a text message or recorded telephone message will be sent using an automated service. 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

0: Hello and welcome to the Friday night with Quinn and Cully. A little bit thrown off here right now. I'm Cully.
1: And I'm Quinn.
0: Yes, as my headphones still can't hear anything. I don't know what's wrong with it. We're going to turn me up in a second, but I know I'm going out right now. Yeah, just plug it in there. Just twist that knob, man. Just twist it a little bit harder. You're on the wrong side. You've got to twist the other side, man. There we go.
1: No, for some reason.
0: Doesn't work. Nothing works.
1: We'll have
0: right
1: a look
0: now.
1: When we put some music on in a bit.
0: Yeah, so, but yeah, this is bringing you an hour of sports news, banter, and interactive experiences. We'd usually like to throw in a quiz or two there right now for 7 o'clock on a lovely Friday evening. It's a weird point in time right now. I feel like we're in the lull, as it were, between various sports. The football season has ended, but we of course have got the World Cup coming up this time.
1: It's coming home.
0: Maybe we'll see.
1: We'll see.
0: I feel like you can only should be saying that because of the history of it when it's actually being hosted in your country. That was the whole point of it in the first time, wasn't it? Yeah, but boxing never ends, of course.
1: No,
0: so we always have
1: to talk about
0: that. Yes, cries of robbery apparently, but
1: I believe
0: I think it's overblown a little bit, to be honest. But
1: it's one of them, isn't it?
0: Yeah,
1: it's a contentious talking point.
0: Contentious talking point, you'd say that for sure. The cricket season's going on right

0: now, and we'll have a match actually recovering from local league cricket on Saturday, so I gave that a shout out. And we don't talk too much about cricket as a whole here right now, but yeah, England, I'll mention it. England are playing New Zealand right now, actually, in Test cricket. You do not play New Zealand at the Ashes.
1: Oh, I've seen
0: it's Australia, No, this is just a match, really, and we're on day two of a game that's gone incredibly quickly right now, to be honest. New Zealand have got 7 wickets left and need 218 runs, but it's a kind of a crazy game. I think it's just about, I think we're on stump, might be on stumps right now. New Zealand kind of just lost their third wicket as well, so it's been a low scoring game. It's kind of in the, very much still in the balance, just about. New Zealand just need to hold on, really. Good bat well, effectively, but in these kind of games, these kind of conditions, it can be quite hard right now, where with, I think, in terms of the batting figures, just to mention that, from the first innings, England got 140 all out, with only one player getting a half century, Harry Brook, 56, and 3 for 25 for Wilwood for New Zealand, and then New Zealand 113 in reply. I said these games are very low. This is a very low scoring
1: occasion. I don't know much about cricket, to be honest, so I have no idea what this is scoring on.
0: Well, normally these games are supposed to last 5 days, and we're coming to it close to it. This one would only last 3 for sure, to be honest. But yeah.
1: But anyway,
0: and then England. So New Zealand were already like just 27 behind. England got 226 in their second innings. Half century for debutante Emilio Gay, 57 off 95. And with Ben Duckett getting 33, his opening partner. And then down the order, Jamie Smith, the wicketkeeper, 39 off 52. And now, so that's what's put them in this position where I feel like, to be honest, they should be favourites with this position, with this kind of low-scoring game, England. You'd say it's a bit weird. They're a bit weird, this kind of position. But, yeah, that's the cricket corner, because that's all I'm allowed to talk about in terms of cricket. Until we have, like, a World Cup again or an Ashes, then we'll be all into it properly back then.
1: I might actually decide to tune in and give cricket a go.
0: Yeah.
1: It's not usually been my thing.
0: Well, it's not really as available as it used to be, really. It used to be on free-to-air considerably more, but now it's not really seen it. Sky's got it pretty much all wrapped up. Yeah, you're never gonna actually watch any. And it's the kind of thing, either you enjoy like a quick blast of the T20 or the 100, or you sit down all day there, and it's something nice to sit and watch in the background. All day. Yeah, you chill, you watch it, like going to watch that kind of match, baseball in America. But, yeah.
1: Very good. And, so I believe you've got a quiz for me this week again.
0: Yeah, it's a low-effort quiz, I shall say. This is something which I just thought of would be a good extension of something called Career We Go, which is there's a football quiz podcast where their kind of titular quiz, Career We Go, is just going through the clubs of a player, all the professional clubs from start to finish, and you have to kind of guess who that player is. And this is, in terms of fighters, I can't do it really from the start of boxers' careers, unless you really want to hear me going through like 20 fights of somebody journeymen.
1: Yeah.
0: But we can do it with title fights and kind of talk about somebody's actual career in terms of fighting for universally recognized boxing world titles. No IBOs here, sadly. I don't believe the IBO or the WBU it really exists, to be honest. It's a figment of people's imagination.
1: But, so there'll be no Chris Eubank Jr. on this list.
0: No, because he has never fought for a world title, I believe.
1: He won an IBO, didn't he?
0: He won an IBO and like an interim WBA title against, like, I think, Fedor Chudinov or Dmitry Chudinov, one of the Chudinov brothers. But there, but maybe his father might get a mention.
1: is that a clue?
0: Let's go for one that's a bit more somewhat easier. He's a recognizable guy, but let's start off with a guy who first title fight was Orlando Salido, which he lost by split 12 round split decision. It was a fight where he notoriously got punched a lot in the testicles. And if you want extra clues, I will give it as well.
1: Go on, give me some clues.
0: It was the second fight of his professional career.
1: Oh, I knew his name was going to come up, and it's recently retired, but that Vasily Lomachenko.
0: Yeah, Vasily Lomachenko. So yeah,
1: that was honestly the first name I thought of, and I was like, and I knew if you mentioned it was early on to his career, it was definitely him. Because he fought for a world title, his second and then third fight, didn't he? Or fifth fight.
0: Second fight. His second fight, his third fight, his fourth fight, his fifth fight. It was very early. That was an easy one, though, if you kind of knew it. But let's go for someone a bit... let's go for some other fighters.
1: Some rogue ones.
0: Guys right now. And that's... I don't know if I should really give you a point for that, because I already gave you... I gave you a clue very quickly. Let's not do it so often. I have to give you half a point.
1: Okay, half a point. Okay.
0: But or rather, let's say
1: I'll
0: like
1: keep it noted
0: 1 point
1: down.
0: For every 1 point for every kind of thing that you add a point on for every kind of extra one that you have to guess. So 1 point, 1.5 points for that one.
1: Right.
0: So the second fighter, his first title fight was against Krzysztof Głowacki.
1: Is that Lawrence Okolie?
0: No.
1: Nope.
0: He may have actually... There may have been some fighters whose first world title fights were against... let me just see if Lawrence Okolie was actually... That was Lawrence Okolie's first title fight, because he could have fly. And as mentioned... WBO. Sure. Yes, it was actually, weirdly enough. So you would have gotten that point if it was Lawrence Okolie, but it's not.
1: It's not Lawrence Okolie, so it's a different cruiserweight fighter.
0: No, a different time in Krzysztof Głowacki's career as well.
1: I'm trying to think of it. So I'm assuming a bit earlier on.
0: So I'm giving you a countdown. 10, 9, 8, 7.
1: Chris Billum Smith?
0: Nope. Okay, I'm gonna go, I'll take that as a guess. We'll also move on now to the next one. Tabisa Nchunu is their next fight.
1: Makabu?
0: No, this is not Junior Makabu. Okay, the next title fight for this guy, and this is the third one you've chosen, Michael Hunter, or Mike the Bounty Hunter, son of Mike the Bounty Hunter.
1: Yeah,
0: who is another title fighter.
1: This
0: is a cruiserweight as well.
1: I
0: will say that I'll just give that for free. Because
1: I assumed it was a cruiserweight anyway, but I know Michael Hunter has fought at heavyweight as well, so someone within the sort of last 10 years, I'm assuming.
0: Three down, so come on, either guess or I'll start to count you
1: who
0: down.
1: Else is, who else has one, fought for a world title at cruiserweight?
0: 8, 7, 6. Alexander Usyk, well done, that's it. So 3 points on added onto your score for that one.
1: So this is a game where I've got to try and keep it low, like a
0: goal
1: score.
0: You've got to keep it low, like a goal score. And do you know what his next fight, the next one was?
1: It wasn't Marius Bredas, was it?
0: No, that was the one after.
1: No, go on.
0: It was Marco Huck was the next fight.
1: A German.
0: I'm sure he's
1: German, isn't he?
0: He's Bosniak German, so kind of
1: kind of German.
0: Yeah, but he was the guy who was the cruiserweight champion for forever, basically. Yeah. So, okay. So the next one, I have to make sure I got people with Wikipedia pages, because of course Boxrec doesn't have some title.
1: I still think I should get a zero for that, because I was right with Lawrence Okolie, but you know,
0: you can add an extra zero onto your score.
1: Zero.
0: Okay. Next up, let's get this one. Ava Wahlström. So I'm mixing the lads and the girls here right now. I've got some mixture.
1: Katie Taylor?
0: Nope. I did not want to make it as quite that obvious. This is the thing. Okay, now next up, the next title fight. That was a victory, but this was a draw against Natasha Jonas for this person.
1: See, Natasha Jonas was going to be my next guest, but if she's drawn against Natasha Jonas, then it won't be. It'll be... picture the it's not Michaela Mayer.
0: No. Michaela. Next one was a TKO victory over Katarina Thunders. So this is not really going to help you that much, to be honest. Next person.
1: Amanda Serrano.
0: Nope. So now we're on to number four. It's TKO'd loss in the fourth round to Alicia Baumgartner, this person's first loss of their career. This is a person who fought a lot of notable fighters, but isn't quite seen as good as them themselves. She did hold the world title, obviously, though.
1: I feel like it's slightly easier as a female fighter to win a world title because there's obviously less fight, isn't there? But I don't know.
0: I'd say that number five, she had a non-title fight next one, but then the fight after that was a victory over Hannah Rankin.
1: It's not Savannah Marshall, is it?
0: Light middleweight title. Not Savannah Marshall. So number six next up was retaining it against Ivana Habazin.
1: I'm trying to think of a slightly heavier
0: 6-1. So this fighter has their first titles were at super featherweight and then they moved up to light middleweight. As many fighters do,
1: female fighters can't do that. I'm trying to think of other female fighters that I know. It's not going to be Lauren Price, is it?
0: Do you want to take? Let me see. Have we got a hint for?
1: I don't know. Have you got a hint?
0: For this one.
1: Even a nationality or something like that.
0: Yeah, for her half point added on, I'll give you the fact that she is English.
1: Right.
0: This is probably not that much, but yes.
1: Well, I know Lauren Price is. I'm pretty sure she's Welsh, so definitely not her.
0: From Denneby, Maine.
1: From where?
0: Near Doncaster.
1: Doncaster, bloody hell! Another female fighter from
0: there. And won a silver medal as an amateur at the Junior Championships.
1: I don't know. I think you're just gonna have to give me the answer here and give me full points or whatever.
0: Well, shall I add you? This is interesting. I don't know what to do because she has a lot of extra title fights. I'll just mention the other ones and see if you can get them. It's just draw with Cecilia Brakus, lost to Sandy Ryan for the welterweight title, beat Rhiannon Dixon for the female very lightweight title, lost to Caroline Dubois in her last fight.
1: Oh my god! I know who it is, and I just can't pick the name out.
0: Okay, we're gonna have to give you maximum points.
1: Get me maximum. I'll go so take 10
0: Terry
1: points.
0: Harper.
1: Terry Harper. That's it.
0: So that would be.
1: I'll take ten.
0: Yeah, we'll take 10. Yeah, that's fair enough. 10 is the maximum. So you don't go ridiculously far over. I knew
1: the name Terry Hart.
0: Yeah, she is, as I said, she's kind of like the other person she's had so many big fights, but she's not quite ever been at the same level as someone like a Cecilia Brakus or a Amanda Serrano or a Katie Taylor. But she's been around for a while. So next up, this person I could get 1,000 fights on as well. Yeah, but this one, Chris Eubank, he gets a mention. That was their first title fight where they won. A super middleweight title.
1: Beat Chris Eubank.
0: And this is this is one I feel like is very gettable, even just off the first one.
1: Super middleweight. I can't think of a first name. I've got a name in my head, and
0: this person's very famous. Very famous.
1: Why can't I remember his first? Duran.
0: No.
1: No.
0: Duran?
1: He's too light, isn't he? Middleweight.
0: Considerably earlier, Duran in the career. Yeah. Duran was the 70s.
1: Eubanks like the 80s and the 90s.
0: Well, I'm going to have to take that as a guess.
1: Yeah, I know.
0: Next up, retained his super middleweight title against Branko Sobot. So think about somebody who's probably going to be fighting a lot of names of people who you haven't heard of. Made a load of defences against of that tart. Else I'll say that for free.
1: I feel like I want to say it's an American fighter.
0: Six,
1: it,
0: five, four.
1: Go on,
0: give me the next one. 2-1. Okay. Juan Carlos Jimenez Ferreira. Next up, again defending the super middleweight title. It's the WBO title as well, I'll also mention.
1: I don't think that does anything for me, to be fair.
0: 7, 6, 5, 4, 3, 2, 1. Any guesses at all?
1: I feel like I want to say it's an American fighter.
0: I can give you half a point to give you the answer to that if you want.
1: And I feel like he is black, but I can't.
0: Yeah, when I'm not going to take a guess on this one, just going to give up. Next one.
1: Give me. Go on, I'll take the half the point if and tell me if I'm
0: it's
1: right.
0: Not an American fighter. Okay, it's not American. Not black.
1: Not black. Not
0: the
1: American.
0: Kind of the opposite of black, you probably say with this person.
1: So the. Well, white.
0: Yes.
1: So I'm going to go then. Oh, God.
0: I have to. Rush, I'll go to the next one. Let's
1: go on,
0: give me
1: go to the next one. Go to the next
0: okay.
1: one.
0: Okay. Robin Reed again retained the WBO super middleweight title.
1: It's not. No, he would have been later on, I think, actually.
0: Won a split decision against Reed. Good fighter, Reed, of course. And I always like to say his name.
1: Ryan Rhodes, is it?
0: No.
1: No.
0: Okay, next one. Again, retained his title. Unanimous decision over Rick Thornberry, who sounds like a cartoon character, I have to say.
1: Because the Wild Thornberry was a kid's cartoon.
0: Indeed. So this is guy is racking up these defences against no-name opponents who... Maybe he'll be thought of as like an easy pickings later on in his career or something. I don't know.
1: No, he's too late because he would have been early 2000s.
0: And we are on 1, 2, 3, 4, 5, 6, five person there. So shall I go to number 6?
1: Go on, go to number 6.
0: Okay, another point there. Retained his title by unanimous decision against David Starry.
1: I'm trying to think of other like middleweight. I'm trying to think of other middleweight fighters around the time.
0: Super
1: middleweight. My mind's going blank because all I can think of is Nigel Benn. And I know it's not Nigel Benn because he never beat Eubank. No, because he was American. Is it another British fighter?
0: Could you just turn the power on my laptop, by the way? That's not actually turned on. Well, I'll give you another half point added on to say if you want me to answer that question.
1: Go on, give me another half point. Is it a British
0: yes,
1: fighter?
0: Yes, it is a British fighter. Fire, so right. We're added. We're at six. We're 1, 2, 3, 4, 5, 6 plus 2 half points, so 7 in total now.
1: British super middleweight beat. Go on, give me the next one.
0: The next one with a 5th round TKO victory over Omar Shaker.
1: I know it's not this person, I'm just going to say it anyway in the very unlikely event that it's right. Carl Froch?
0: No.
1: No.
0: Okay. Next up was a 10th round TKO win over Richie Woodall.
1: I've heard that name before, but...
0: Yeah, he does comment... He kind of does commentary Richie
1: now,
0: really.
1: Yeah.
0: He's a former super middleweight champion himself.
1: Why can I not think of any, like...
0: Yeah, you'll kick yourself.
1: I guarantee, just tell me the name now and I'll take the 10 points. Cause...
0: Okay, okay. It's Joe Calzaghe.
1: Oh my God. Why could I not think of that? Oh, genuinely, you're right. Yeah, I'll kick myself because it's fairly obvious one.
0: What name would I have had to say for you to get this?
1: I don't know, to be honest. I know one of his later fights... No, he didn't actually fight him in the end, did he? I think he was scheduled to fight Carl Froch, wasn't he, and then he retired.
0: Yeah, he retired, yeah. Perfect record, 46-0.
1: Yeah.
0: At one point was the was never the undisputed super middleweight champion. Really, he never won the WBA title. He won the IBO, the WBO, and the ring version of the title, and also the WBC. No, he did win the WBA and the WBC. For some reason, he dropped the IBF at one point before he actually won all the
1: undisputed,
0: belts.
1: Undisputed, yeah.
0: So he never was technically undisputed, but he had held
1: might
0: all
1: well
0: the belts,
1: been, yeah.
0: Basically. But, okay, next, another one. I mean... Weirdly enough, I guess this is another really fun get. Let me see. I'll go for which one of these? Because there's a few. I'm probably not going to go through all of these, but I think this guy is actually quite fun again, just to go through their title,
1: their career,
0: right? Yeah. So their first title fight was winning the And I can't believe he had all those fights before he won the title. Yeah, he won the WBO heavyweight title against Chris Bird in his first title fight. Unanimous decision.
1: No, because he only had one title fight. Evander Holyfield?
0: No, I'm glad I didn't go with Evander Holyfield for this thing, because I was considering him definitely, but
1: yeah.
0: No, not Evander Holyfield, so that's 1 point. Now, next one was TKO's second round against Derek Jefferson.
1: Mike Tyson?
0: Nope. Next was a sixth round TKO against Charles Shufford. Again, retaining his WBO heavyweight title.
1: Lennox Lewis?
0: Nope. Next up was an 8th round TKO of a Francois the White Buffalo Botha.
1: Is this one of those fighters that's like ridiculously early on in time?
0: No.
1: 100 years before I was born.
0: No, you haven't heard of Francois Botha. Chris Bird was like a multiple time heavyweight world champion. So
1: I'm trying to think of my guess. I've already got Klitschko.
0: Which one?
1: Vladimir
0: Klitschko. That was the matchup. And his next fight, you probably won't get it, but do you want to guess what it is? That's four down of that. Is it three? Because
1: I got three. Give me three, and then I guessed it. So.
0: His next fight, do you know who that was against? No, it was a TKO win of a Ray Mercer. And he wouldn't. Because then he beat Jamil McClain and then sensationally lose by second round TKO to Corey Sanders. But he had a very long career.
1: He did, didn't he?
0: Again, it's quite fun just to go through a lot of his early fights against random people. Next up, let me see. Another interesting one here.
1: Go on. What have we got?
0: Okay, so this guy, his first title fight was... winning the WBO featherweight title, 8th round knockout of Steve Robinson.
1: Prince Nazim Ahmed.
0: Yeah, I was hoping you'd get this one.
1: What's that then? Add zero or add one?
0: Add zero on, I guess, because you got it before you even guessed. But that is good. I'm glad you actually got one super
1: bang on,
0: early
1: yeah.
0: on. Yes.
1: Yeah. We're getting a little bit of pride back.
0: A little bit of pride back. Next

0: winning the... I'm not going to count the regular version of the title. I'll actually go on to the version that's WBA with titles, you know how it is.
1: Okay.
0: I don't know. This guy's... It's very weird because he had a lot of fights for where he technically just says WBA title. The first one where it doesn't just say regular on his Wikipedia. Gabriel Rosado. He technically had fights where he won the WBA regular title, but this is the first time it's not described as regular, so I'm guessing there was no super champion at the time.
1: Okay.
0: So TKO wins 7th round over Gabriel Rosado for the WBO middleweight title.
1: Canelo?
0: Nope.
1: No.
0: So next up, retained it with a 3rd round TKO over Nobuhiro Ishida, Japanese fighter who went on to win the Japanese heavyweight title by getting quite fat.
1: Middleweight title. Recent. No, because that wouldn't have been him, would it? Benavidez?
0: Nope.
1: Nope.
0: Next up, a 3rd round TKO win over Matthew Macklin. Again, retaining his title.
1: Okay, so we're going back a bit. Not super
0: it's very
1: bad.
0: This is pretty recent, I'd say, yeah. Matthew Macklin, he was a world... Did he ever win a world title himself?
1: I don't think he did. I think he competed at world title level. I don't think he won.
0: Fought for a few times.
1: Yeah, but Macklin's been retired a few years now, so...
0: Yeah.
1: When you said recent, I thought you meant, like... 2020s onwards or something like that.
0: This still counts as pretty recent. This guy fought for a while.
1: Froch?
0: No, this is middleweight, not super middleweight. Next up, 8th round, retired over Curtis Stevens. This was a fight where there was a famous gif after Curtis got knocked down. It was quite amusing where he was stunned at his opponent's punching power. If you've ever watched this fight, yes, at least just watch Curtis Stevens getting knocked down by this person. It's quite funny.
1: Middleweight. George Groves?
0: No. Oh, that's super middleweight, really.
1: Yeah.
0: Next up, retained his title with a 7th round TKO of Osumanu Adama. And this guy is basically knocking everybody out. So that's what we give you. This guy's quite a famous, absolute power puncher.
1: Arthur Abrams?
0: No. Next up, 3rd round TKO of Daniel Gill, who was a former world champion at this point. So this was like an absolute shellacking of a respectable name.
1: Mm.
0: And this man was 30-0 at this point, so.
1: No, he's too white for that.
0: And said we're talking mid-tens here.
1: Mid-tens. I'm trying to think of all the fighters that were in that, sort of Super 6 tournament with Froch and Abrams.
0: You probably shouldn't think about that. It was not. This person was nothing to do with that.
1: Oh, it's not. What's his bloody name? Mm-mm-mm. Andre Ward.
0: No. Next up was a 2nd round TKO win of Marco Antonio Rubio. Old Rubio, eh? This was also to win the WBC interim middleweight title. This man is still fighting at middleweight. As he would for most of his career.
1: No, I don't think he... Andre Durrell?
0: No, not quite there. Next round, 11th round TKO win over Martin Murray. Triple G! Congratulations, yeah. So that's 1, 2, 3, 4, 5, 6... 6 points added on there, yes. And, of course, he went on to defend that title and, I think, pick up most of the middleweight titles until he eventually lost them to Canelo Alvarez.
1: Yeah.
0: And just retired in 2022, of course, with when he lost another decision over Alvarez after they had a trilogy.
1: They had a trilogy of some very good high-level fights.
0: He drew the first one, lost the other two, although most people thought he probably should have

0: won at least one especially them, yeah. The first one.
1: Yeah.
0: And next up, yeah, I'll go for someone a bit further back. I will say this person is, yes, still this from, is 90s person. So
1: but they were still, technically, they were still fighting in my lifetime.
0: How old are you again?
1: 26.
0: Oh, sorry, no, they were, yeah, they were fighting in your lifetime. They were fighting. They were definitely fighting in your lifetime, yes.
1: In my lifetime, just.
0: Yeah. Okay, this person won the IBF light welterweight title, for his first title win, over Jake Rodriguez.
1: So is this... light welterweight. So do you mean like super lightweight?
0: Light welterweight. So yeah, super light. Lightweight. Yes.
1: Okay.
0: I didn't realize this guy fought this. Fought this man. Yeah.
1: Amir Khan.
0: No, well before that. Before that. Next up, unanimous decision over Roger Mayweather to defend his title. So we're talking Floyd's uncle
1: for
0: a time raid, who was a very good fighter actually. He won a few world titles.
1: Shane Mosley.
0: No this is then TKO win over Hugo Pineda. We're getting to the pointless ones. This was in Australia, by the way.
1: It's
0: Costa Zoo. Yes, next fight.
1: I'll take 3.5 for that one.
0: It would have been hard. Corey Johnson, Jan-Pete Bergman, Leonardo Mas, Vince lost his title against Vince Phillips, won another title at light welterweight against Miguel Angel Gonzalez. I suppose you would have.
1: Definitely got it by the time you got to Ricky Hatton.
0: Yeah, I don't think I would have got there eventually. He fought Ricky Hatton. I'd have thought maybe you'd have got it with like when he beat Chavez or when he beat Zab Judah.
1: Yeah. As soon as you said Australian, I was like, yeah, it's Costa Zoo.
0: Yeah, he was the greatest Australian.
1: I've taken the extra half point because you said that.
0: Okay, and let me see, what shall I get? Have I got one more? I've got other ones I could mention, but I'll go for another woman.
1: Okay.
0: Female fighter again. Okay, but again, I only pick people who are like have fought for lots of titles, so don't. Never think I'm just picking somebody who's like had one
1: title fight.
0: One title fight. These are people who've won a lot. Won the WBC female light welterweight title in against Adriana Araujo. This is a very recent fight. But then again, most of the female fights are very recent. Yeah. I haven't gone for anybody old. Everybody's very
1: Katie Taylor.
0: No. As I said, I'm not gonna pick Katie Taylor.
1: I suppose you're not, are you?
0: Next up, retained the light welterweight title against Melissa Hernandez by 5th round TKO.
1: Manu Serrano?
0: Nope. Then retained the WBC and won the IBF light welterweight title against Mary McGee. 10th round decision.
1: Did she win a title? Chantel Cameron?
0: Yes, it's Chantel Cameron. Well done. You picked, like, you've gone through... I was thinking you'd like go through a load of the other female fighters first.
1: No, you hadn't chosen it before. I'm sure she's like won titles, so I was like,
0: yeah, she has won. I don't think about it, but
1: is that two?
0: She's like had so many titles. She was like the undisputed. She beat Katie Taylor, remember, to become the undisputed light. Yeah. She was like the undisputed light welterweight type champion. It's kind of ridiculous, yeah. She
1: is that two points then for that?
0: Yeah, 2 points. I think that's all we've got time for because it's half.
1: Okay, if it's half fast, we'll stick on a bit of music. We'll see if we can fix your headset, and then. So I've got some of you.
2: On track two, or are you doing it?
0: Let's have Tyson versus Douglas by The Killers, which is a killer song that's not, I don't think it's particularly, it was nothing like as well known as like all their most famous tracks, but it is obviously something that was good from their 2017 album Wonderful.

0: Welcome back to Friday Night with Quinn and Cully. That was a bit of it. It wasn't like super related to it, but Tyson versus Douglas by The Killers. They had put out a lot of songs, The Killers, and they're more famous ones.
1: I don't mind The Killers.
0: I quite like them.
1: Famous Mr. Brightside.
0: Mr. Brightside, yeah. But I love their Christmas songs where it's like Santa's Got a Gun. They do like a parody Christmas song where it's usually kind of insane and silly things happening into it right now. And this particular song is quite weird because it almost seems to inside that that he might have taken a dive. Maybe Tyson, but to be honest, he dived himself. He did it to himself in that particular fight. Of course, that was a big upset in heavyweight, the biggest in heavyweight boxing history of all time. But we nearly got an upset in
1: just a couple of weeks ago.
0: Fight, yeah, so.
1: In Giza.
0: The Pyramids of Giza.
1: Pyramids of Giza.
0: Some of it was kind of impressive. The pageantry.
1: It was quite a nice
0: background.
1: When the camera zoomed out and it's the darkness, and you can see the silhouette of the pyramids was quite nice.
0: That was. But then they did like AI generated entrance videos, I believe, for some of it, and it was kind of, I thought this looks a little bit tacky.
1: And then
0: they actually transitioned to like the real people holding the line of torches wearing the Egyptian headdresses. That was kind of more cool, but there obviously wasn't a million of them in a line, as you would have seen there.
1: So we got Usyk beating Rico Verhoeven in round 11, and it obviously a bit controversial now because the bell had gone by the time the referee had waved it off, but from what I've heard on various interviews, neither the referee nor Rico's team or Rico himself even heard the bell go or even the klaxon, so they just sort of assumed that it was a fair stoppage. But it's odd. I think obviously if the referee must have known that there wasn't many seconds left that round, I think you give Rico the benefit of the doubt. After quite a good fight, he's put up a good fight against the heavyweight champion of the world, and he's put on a good show. I think you give him that minute and then let him go out for the final round, personally.
0: I think the referee should not really be concerned about that. I think his job is to just basically, it doesn't matter when the fight, if he feels the fight needs to be stopped, then he stops it. One extra punch could be the one that like does serious damage.
1: I think most of the controversy comes around a lot of people, especially, were saying that Rico was winning that fight, and I would have to agree. I think he was winning that fight by a couple of rounds, so I think that's sort of where the controversy comes from, also with the fact that it was literally the last second of the round. I think that's where it sort of upset a few people. But
0: I can see it really there. Yes, it was we still had one round to go, and he did look like he was about to basically go out.
1: Yeah, I think Usyk was coming on stronger in them last two or three rounds.
0: Yeah, it was like the ropes were clearly just holding him up in the corner.
1: Yeah, but I think at the same time, he was defending himself. He was alert straight away as soon as it was called off.
0: Everybody can look alert as soon as the guy's not punching him in the face.
1: Yeah, I'm just sort of playing devil's advocate.
0: I think more people's opinion than not. The judges at the time of the stoppage, two of them had it level 95 apiece, and one of them had Verhoeven 96-94. So if he had survived and gone in the next round,
1: it still would have been a 10-8.
0: He probably would have, he would have had that, and he would have also probably like, he would have been behind after that, and you probably couldn't see him recovering in the minute with how
1: the
0: hurt
1: minute
0: he was.
1: Necessarily, you never know, do you?
0: But you would have suspected that Usyk would have won the last round, and would have won a decision, and we would have had a controversial decision at that point, because some people would have, it would have been very much a Tyson Fury against Francis Ngannou situation.
1: Yeah, exactly.
0: And that one.
1: But obviously, I think since the fight now, I think it's this week, it's been announced that Rico's been added to the WBC rankings at number 8. I think it was, he's been put it straight in at.
0: Oh, I need to go and get the rank.
1: Get my rankings up.
0: Decide.
1: But, like,
0: the most important thing in boxing is the rankings, of course.
1: For the W, I'm sure it's the WBC.
0: WBC was the one.
1: Apparently,
0: it.
1: The WBA was on the line as well. I see. You know, like when they did the whole, when the graphics come up on screen, it was WBC and WBA. It wasn't as publicised about whether it was or it wasn't, but maybe that was just a graphical error on DAZN's part, but.
0: Yeah, I mean, that was the story going into it, that WBC was the only one who was actually willing to sanction it. But apparently, it's on Wikipedia, it says that the Ring and the WBA titles were technically on the line as well. So maybe they were willing to allow it to happen after all. And maybe they knew something, but that we didn't know how competitive it would be. But yes, he's been now ranked as 8th in the top 10, ahead of F.A. Ajagba and Richard Riak. And behind Deontay Wilder and Frank Sanchez.
1: See, that the rankings are so weird, aren't they? Because it's like the only person Wilder's beat recently is Chisora, and before that losses to Parker, and then Parker and Zhang, wasn't it? So,
0: well, I feel like it's an interesting point to make. However. I guess it's what these guys have done, Ajagba and Ajagba in order to actually get above him in the rankings. They haven't really beaten anybody good enough, you would say.
1: I suppose.
0: Then it's Martin Bacoli, Andrei Nowitzki, and Bakohia Jalalov. So this is not like a great series of rankings.
1: I'm just saying, it's like, it's obviously, I get he's taken Usyk nearly the distance. But it just seems a bit odd for him to jump straight in the top 10 after one fight. I know it was his second professional fight, but it's just a bit of an odd one, isn't it? I think there's obviously calls for him to have the rematch, but I think realistically, if they're going to have the rematch, fair enough, if Usyk wants to have the rematch, he should drop the titles and let the likes of Caballel and etc. like fight for these titles rather than holding up the division.
0: Nobody's going to be forcing to do that.
1: Although, WBC have now called for Caballel to fight Usyk, I believe, haven't they? They've got 30 days or something.
0: I'm sure somebody can be persuaded to be handed some step away money. It does happen here.
1: Yeah.
0: That I think they've. He's considering an appeal for Verhoeven as well, I believe, of the TKO loss, because he thought it was, stopped. After the bell, but
1: if you judge by all the Fury came out and said I didn't hear the klaxon. He was on Talk Sport earlier in the week.
0: To be honest, I didn't hear it.
1: I was watching it. I know the bell went, and it's, I think it's just as he's stepping in, the bell goes. So I think that's where it's like. It's a bit of an iffy one, isn't it? I think he was already going to stop it anyway, so whether the bell went or not, he was already going to stop it. So.
0: But the fight itself, Rico, he fought a very unorthodox fight, kind of bouncing up and down.
1: I've seen a lot of...
0: It's a very bizarre look to it.
1: I've seen a lot of memes comparing it to, is it Yumi and Irene with... what's he called? Jim Carrey doing this... Have you seen that meme where his hands and that sort of messing around like that?
0: No.
1: And that was his fighting style. And I was like, in fairness, it sort of was a little bit. I think it's from You, Me and Irene, the Jim Carrey film.
0: I think he had his hand gloves a bit closer to his head.
1: Yeah. I think lots of people have seen that sort of GIF meme going around at the minute. But yeah, so...
0: You, Me and Irene GIF. But he genuinely did look like Usyk.
1: Was sort of struggling to sort of figure him out. Obviously, coming at his heaviest he's ever come out in his career, and I thought, well, okay, fair enough. But it was a decent fight. Don't get me wrong, it was a good fight. It was entertaining, but I would have said going into that 11th, like, if you'd have gone into the 12th, I think Rico would have been up by at least 2 rounds, personally, watching it. I sat and watched it, I think, Monday or Tuesday morning, because I was out on the Saturday. And I just sat and I watched it and I was like, Rico. I think, obviously, especially with boxing judging and what have you. It's very subjective, isn't it? It's what that particular judge likes to see, whether it's front foot pressure, nice shot. Do you know what I mean? It is all sort of subjective, so I think it all sort of depends. I think we'll definitely have to ask Steve Gray in a couple of weeks if we manage to get him on.
0: His opinion. That's probably the kind of thing he probably could give his opinion on
1: certain fights,
0: freely. But especially one, don't ask him about things that he's judged, because he'll probably, or refereed, he might be, as to speak. But I personally thought it was a little bit overblown, the success that Verhoeven was having at times. There were some rounds where I thought not actually that much happened. He didn't really do that much, and I might give Usyk the round. I still thought after like 3-4, he's like a round or two up maybe.
1: I think Verhoeven, the first three I would have give him, 4 and 5 I give to Usyk.
0: Yeah, and then afterwards it was surprised. There were rounds where Usyk did actually come back and win, and he looked like he was starting. Oh, he's actually starting to get him there, but then Verhoeven would have another decent round where Usyk seemed to like be slightly slow again, and he just caught him. But he just caught him with one or two notable punches, and Usyk was clearly looking frustrated.
1: Yeah,
0: but he wasn't actually taking damage in them.
1: I don't think he really was hurt at all. I do think if they do fight again, I think Usyk's had now that time to download the data, so to speak, and I think it will be a fairly easy night's work for him in the rematch.
0: I'd probably agree that he'll work it out easier fight
1: than the first one, at least. But like I say, I think if he chooses to, which no one could blame him for, he's done a lot for the sport, but just give up the belts and let everyone else in the division carry on with that. I want to see some more. You want to see some more title fights? Do you know what I mean? So
0: it's fair enough. Yeah, we can't stop the division for one fighter for forever to take on. Quite fancy special exhibition style fights, really.
1: I'll quickly talk about the undercard of that title. That fight, you had Jack Catterall in a very amazing performance over Gyasov. Dropped him in the first round and then continued. I would say, and I think even on most of the scorecards, he was up 12 rounds for 12. I think he might have won it in the end 119, 111. I think it was the most of the scorecards, if I remember rightly. But
0: I think one of them was 116, 111. Yeah, one of them, 118, 109, then 119, 108 was the biggest one, which just gave him one.
1: Yeah, it's because
0: Gyasov one round.
1: He put on a very, very good performance, and I think obviously now there's talks of him fighting Devin Haney and the likes, and I would like to see him in a world title fight very soon. Obviously, technically he is a world champion, but he's not the super world champion, if you know what I mean, at WBA. But yeah, very good performance.
0: I think Rolly Romero has been ordered to fight him next.
1: I hope so, because I think I could see Catterall beating him, you know.
0: I think, a much more consistent fighter from round to round.
1: Yeah.
0: From Romero. A good fighter could probably embarrass him a little bit. I remember that he was losing to like a 40-year-old guy who gave him a real tough. Whose name
1: after Ugas?
0: No. It was a different one. I think it's like a Cuban guy who was. Absolutely ancient. He fought like Anthony Crawler years and years ago. He was like quite old and been around forever, and he was beating him, and then Rolly got like a controversial stoppage the first time he actually like hit him a few times.
1: I can think about what you're on about, but
0: the other, let's move on. Frank Sanchez slightly surprisingly defeated Richard Torres by second round TKO.
1: Most pundits, I think, from what I've heard and things that I've seen online, had Torres Jr. as the favourite going into that fight, but then you watch that, but you watch the first round and he does lean over his front foot quite a bit, and Sanchez did get him with a couple of uppercuts, and then obviously in the second round it was sort of, he nailed him with the perfect uppercut, and it was lights out for Torres Jr. I think he's now going to have to go back and sort of rebuild, because I think much like Jared Anderson a few years ago was sort of the darling of the American heavyweight scene, the young and up and coming fighter was going to do big things, and it's like, well, now you're going to sort of have to go back to the drawing board. A loss isn't the end of the world. Like, obviously, Sanchez has been in there with some decent fighters and is was obviously a step up, so
0: Yeah, only one had only lost one fight before this, Sanchez.
1: Cabiel, wasn't it?
0: And it was the fight that Cabiel catapulted him into fame.
1: Exactly, yeah. Earlier.
0: And he'd just been, it's more like that he'd been like treading water since then. It probably put a lot of people down on him.
1: Yeah.
0: But he was beating like kind of mid-tier heavyweights to respectable guys like Efe Ajagba and Junior Farr before this. So yeah, that probably shows that that he was being a little bit disrespected before
1: this. Exactly. But yeah, and then obviously you had Hamza Shiraz now becoming the WBO super middleweight champion. Second round knockout again, I think it was, wasn't it? And I think I can't remember the name of the guy now he was fighting. The German fella.
0: Let me just get it up. Yeah, Alem Begic.
1: Begic, that was it. I just think Begic didn't look, he looked frightened. He looked, Shiraz is obviously quite big for, I'm surprised he ever fought at super middleweight at the start of his career. Like, he's a big guy. Mm. And then he's fought at middleweight and then obviously now won a title at super middleweight. I think he can still go. I still think he's quite big for this weight. And he's a big puncher. He's a big guy. And I think he's a very good fighter. Mm. And now I think there's obviously been talks of him either in a unification fight with the winner of Mbili versus Canelo Alvarez. Mm. And I think that'll be a decent fight. There was a gulf in class in that fight, I think. And it showed.
0: Begic had a nice looking record, but he's actually like 39 and super. He'd not really fought anybody before this, so it was very much a kind of like it was a bit of a present of a chance to win a title. You'd
1: exactly
0: say.
1: Yeah, but I think obviously he's going to have to thank Crawford for that, for relinquishing all the titles.
0: Easy time, but he's still proven that he's out in such a short time, in the second round,
1: after second
0: 2 minutes, at 2 minutes and 33 seconds for the second round. And of course, he's beating guys like Belanga before this. Liam Williams at a middleweight. His only draw was a fight that I think people had him kind of narrowly losing, maybe against Carlos Adames. But Adames is actually legitimately one of the best middleweights around, so it's not really a shame to be like in a position where people thought you lost.
1: Yeah, exactly.
0: And that was a fight that maybe did display a little bit of his vulnerabilities.
1: Yeah, I think he's looking better at the weight now, at super middleweight. And I think in the future, maybe within the next 2 or 3 years, he might even jump up to light heavy. I think maybe once the likes of sort of Bivol and Beterbiev have retired, and then he might go, you know what, I'm going to step up. And I could see a potential fight in the future, maybe against Benavidez.
0: I feel like Benavidez has a load of other things, though, he has to take care of. I feel like by the time he gets to fighting him, Benavidez is like going to be fighting guys like Bivol and...
1: Well, I think Benavidez should be fighting Bivol next, to be honest.
0: Well, that is what could happen after the results of like this weekend, as that was the weekend before, but this weekend, Dmitry Bivol had a commanding, complete shutout victory over a guy who he's been supposed to fight as like his mandatory challenger for years now, Michael Eifert. But it wasn't, to be honest, worth waiting all this time for this fight, as Eifert was dropped in the first round with a nice left hook, I believe, as he came on, and that...
1: Did not drop him in the eighth as well?
0: I don't think he did. It was only the first round. He dropped him on a little shuffle back as Eifert was coming up to him. Eifert hadn't fought in nearly 2 years coming up to this one.
1: He's holding on to that mandatory.
0: And Bivolov hadn't fought since February of 2025. Since he, of course, got the victory over Artur Beterbiev. And had a back surgery since then. So this was also a fight where it was kind of...
1: It's all a bit of a tune-up, weren't it?
0: Really. Even though Eifert's not like a terrible fight. He's like good enough defensively to survive against a man who admittedly isn't actually the most aggressive fighter in the world in Bivol. But he still just got absolutely shut out.
1: Couldn't
0: really get anything going. The punch stats for this one are like... amusingly one-sided for a fight where it actually wasn't won by like knockout. I think he had like a total of, just because I wanted to see, did Eifert actually punch him that much at all? He punched 12 successful punches out of 349 for Eifert. Whereas Bivol got 105 out of 710. So,
1: yeah.
0: It wasn't... He still didn't... Bivol wasn't at his, best, I don't think, yeah. really. But Eifert would just, like, never
1: just
0: land
1: out of curiosity, then,
0: him.
1: If it is to be Benavidez next, who do you think wins that fight?
0: He's very good, Benavidez, really.
1: He's so good.
0: But he's such a different opponent to the guys he's been fighting. You know, Zerdo's like 100% different than the way Bivol fights. Bivol is such a unique guy in the way he moves around the ring. And
1: I just think, especially if Bivol's not at his best and he's even just...
0: If he's dropped a step from his level that he was fighting against Beterbiev, they were very good fights, both of them. And to be honest, I thought he won both. He's not like perfect moving around. Sometimes he can kind of cross his legs up a little bit, but he's still so good at judging range and distance. Yeah.
1: I think as a pressure fighter and things like that, I think Benavidez would beat him. I think it would be a KO. I don't think it'd be near. I think it'd be like a later stoppage, like 9, 10, 11.
0: He probably has the advantage in he's more willing to go for the kill.
1: Yeah.
0: Really, more. Whereas Bivol is...
1: Obviously, he's younger as well and stuff, yep. but...
0: Yes. But he's also moving up and down weights a little bit, of course, because he fought cruiserweight his last fight, whereas this is moving back down.
1: His only other option, really, if he's to stay at cruiserweight for Benavidez, is you've got to sort of fight Jai, haven't you, Opataya?
0: I mean, I think... That would be really fun because Apataya is like not been fighting any good fighters for
1: a long time now,
0: and this really does feel like he might be just like taking it a bit too easy now.
1: Yeah, and he wants to become undisputed at cruiserweight and move up, but now he's not going to do that because he's fighting for Zuffer, and it's such a weird one, isn't it?
0: Mm.
1: But I mean, speaking of Zuffer, they've got the first UK show this weekend in Bournemouth, Chris Billam Smith versus Ryan Rizicki on Sky. Yeah. It'll be, and then you've got a couple of decent fights on the undercard: Jack Massey versus Chev Clark, and Stephen McKenna versus Casey James Steer, middleweight.
0: That's not too bad, but to be honest, the main merit's a bit. I don't write Ryan Rizicki at all. I think he's pants, to be honest.
1: Yeah.
0: It's like very papery record.
1: Yeah, from what I've seen, though, I think obviously they've had the weigh-in this evening. Apparently, Chris Billam Smith, he's not coming overweight, and if he just doesn't look the way he would normally for a fight, and Rizicki's got a bit upset with it, like he's not taking it seriously. So,
0: it was just a little
1: story I'd seen pop up on my phone before I come out the house this evening. So. But yeah, I think probably Billam Smith wins that fight.
0: Indeed.
1: And goes on to probably fight Jai for the Zuffer cruiserweight or Zuffer heavyweight, or whatever they want to call it.
0: Middle heavy. No, that's
1: I don't
0: a different. Can you find a fancy word for cruiserweight? I like cruiserweight.
1: Yeah.
0: Yeah. I mean, Jack Massey in the undercard against Chev, it's okay fight.
1: Yeah.
0: Neither of them are that good, really.
1: No, I think the last time I seen Chev Clark fight was against Vidal Riley for the British title on the. Ben Eubank undercard, the first one, I think it was. And obviously since then, Riley's gone on to fight Mastanak for the European title and stuff. So
0: win that one. I saw One Smack Jack Massey, as I love one of those
1: smack.
0: Guys' names. I just love the nickname.
1: It's a good one.
0: Kind of looking kind of willing but limited against Jai Apataya, and just getting eventually carved up by him and his corner after throwing the towels, just gradually getting beaten down over the rounds.
1: Yeah, and I think obviously the other sort of main fight going on this weekend is Josh Padley versus Fayaz for the EBU super featherweight title.
0: The cursed card.
1: The cursed card.
0: It's
1: lost two main events already, hasn't it? With what's he called now? Dalton Smith.
0: Dalton Smith, that's it.
1: Was supposed to fight for his WBC title, wasn't he?
0: Was it against
1: It'll be his
0: Smith?
1: First defence.
0: Was it against Callum?
1: No.
0: No, it wasn't.
1: It's bloody... Callum Smith's a light heavyweight.
0: I know, but one of the... He fought middleweight, didn't he, at one point in his career?
1: Yeah, but Dalton Smith's a lightweight, a super lightweight.
0: That's it. I'm thinking about a different... fight
1: one of the Smith. Oh, he's thinking
0: about
1: one of the Smith.
0: I think about Denzel Bentley, weirdly enough, which is very. I for some reason I always mix up because I've got to say their name starts with D. It's probably one of the worst things that anybody.
1: I can't remember who he was supposed to be fighting. But then, obviously, they had Galal Yafai, who was meant to take over the main event spot, who then also got injured.
0: It was Ricardo Strike, Ricardo Sandoval. That would have been a good fight as well. Yeah. That would have been a decent main event.
1: Josh Padley, I think, best known for stepping in at late notice versus Shakur Stevenson.
0: And then that was a hilarious fight in that every second that he survived, people were just making fun of Shakur Stevenson. Like, can't you put this guy away?
1: Yeah, well, I think if you listen to the story, I think it's a decent story. And I think well done for him. He was in wherever he lives, I can't remember exactly, fitting a boiler or whatever he was.
0: Might have been a radiator.
1: Radiator, something like that. He got the call, will you fight Shakur on 3 days' notice?
0: Abu Dhabi?
1: Dubai. Dubai. I think it was Saudi card.
0: Yeah, one
1: maybe.
0: Of those cards. Yeah. Riyadh season.
1: I think it was one of the undercards for Bivol Beterbiev, you know.
0: Oh, really?
1: I think it was the second Bivol Beterbiev fight. He was on the undercard.
0: The greatest undercard.
1: I don't know. If I remember rightly, he was fairly... Oh, no, because Dubois pulled out as well. Then he was meant to fight Joseph Park, and they had Bacoli instead.
0: And who got then annihilated. Yeah. I guess at least if you're going to come in and get annihilated. He came in overweight.
1: Bacoli did, yeah.
0: Yeah, with a lot of hype, and then just got...
1: Smacked.
0: Smashed. In a way that the man who never smashes anybody like that.
1: Yeah,
0: so just
1: exactly.
0: Goes to show.
1: But yeah, obviously Josh Padley put up a good account of himself. Respect. Earned a lot of money, then was able to turn full-time, if you know what I mean, after that fight. Was it secure enough to be able to turn full-time rather than part-time? But, now he's obviously got the European title at super featherweight. And you never know, might see him fight for a world title again.
0: You're going to have to find some blooming, some weak champion, I suppose, to be honest.
1: I didn't say he'd win one, I'm just saying he might fight for another one.
0: I guess, really.
1: Yeah, I think it's just nice. You know, when you hear those stories, innit? I think it's quite nice. Mm. But, yeah, I think...
0: Indeed. A bit of other boxing. What was it? That card. Blah, blah, blah, blah. There's also a result, actually, that Albert Ramirez got a controversial victory over Lerone Richards. In the last Thursday from Montreal for the interim light heavyweight title, really. People thought he won.
1: I will quickly mention as well Adam Azim last weekend.
0: Adam Azim got the victory.
1: Got the victory over Steve Claggett.
0: Oh, a lovely name, Steve Claggett. And he fights like his name. You see him, you'd expect him not to be like some maestro outboxer. No, Claggett comes forward.
1: He got absolutely chinned and he KO'd.
0: Yes.
1: And I think Fran Hennessy looked quite good on the undercard of that one. She's only 21.
0: Was that a second fight?
1: She's like 10th fight.
0: No, 10th fight.
1: She'll be looking towards sort of world title aspirations soon after the stoppage win at the weekend. What? Fran Hennessy.
0: She has a lot of fights in a short period of time or something.
1: Yeah. Fairly short. She headlined a card not too long ago. Fran Hennessy.
0: Francesca Hennessy.
1: Yeah. The billion-dollar baby.
0: The daughter of... Hennessy.
1: I know who you mean. Dad's always around. Big fella.
0: Mick Hennessy.
1: Mick Hennessy, that's the one.
0: Yeah. Oh, my God. Weirdly, I think I just assumed that she hadn't had many fights. But I did see her, yes, when she beat... Ellie Boutrell back in January. I think she's because she'd been around for longer than you expect.
1: Yeah,
0: at that point. It was the first time that she kind of got proper attention.
1: She's been doing well on them. I quite like the boxer shows.
0: Yeah.
1: It's different. Oh, it's nice to have it on Freeview television. Do you know what I mean? Yeah. On a Saturday night on the BBC. I hope they start to do a few more shows. I know when you think about it, there's not many stars in that stable anymore. Mm. After a lot of them left when they lost the Sky deal, but they're now trying to build their own stars, which is good. But I think they're sort of crowning jewel at the minute. For female boxers, Fran Hennessy. For male boxers, probably Adam Azim. So
0: they've still got Chris Eubank Jr.
1: I'm pretty sure he's a free agent from what I've heard.
0: He's on their website.
1: He's on the website, yeah, but so is Martin Bacoli. And I don't see either of them fighting on a BBC show anytime soon. Do you?
0: Probably not. But then again, maybe
1: Kraus is maybe another one they're trying to build. Gradus Kraus.
0: They've got a limited number of dates. Dan Aziz is still.
1: Dan Aziz.
0: Richard Riakpor.
1: Yeah.
0: Callum Simpson, Lauren Price, in terms of, as we mentioned.
1: Callum Simpson is another good one. I think I'm surprised he's not fought in quite a while since he got beat by Troy Williamson for the EBU and Commonwealth titles. It was such a strange fight. I think that one was sort of everyone was sort of expecting Callum Simpson to just go in and just sort of do what he does and get the win. And then Williamson just had him battered him from pillar to post and he knocked him down 3 or 4 times in one round. And it was it was just a bit of a strange one.
0: 10th round TKO.
1: Yeah,
0: win for that one. Yeah, Williamson.
1: I think they're meant to be having a rematch. And supposedly it was ordered to rematch straight away. I don't know what's going on with it, why it's not been done yet. But you would assume, or hopefully, it will maybe be over the summer on BBC. Might be a nice little sit down Saturday night. Troy Williamson, Callum Simpson, maybe in Barnsley.
0: Yeah,
1: well, we might bring it up is it Newcastle where Troy Williamson's from? I want to say
0: Troy Williamson. I think it would use from Callum Simpson's from Barnsley.
1: Yeah, Callum Simpson's from
0: IFC. Darlington.
1: Darlington. So it's on Newcastle area. Way, yeah. Isn't it? You could see him maybe having a fight there in Newcastle. Obviously, Simpson's fought a few times at Oakwell. I know a few people that from Barnsley and stuff. And he's obviously a big name, big draw there and stuff. But yeah, so it'd be interesting to see when that fight does happen eventually.
0: Indeed, indeed. But just mention we've got you've got some football news for you.
1: We'll run through it quickly because we've already gone 10 minutes over, haven't we? So we'll quickly mention it. So I've got some notes here. P&E news. We've got the kit launch next weekend. I would say the post that has been put up on like X and Facebook, I would suggest is a retro collar roll vibe it's giving me with the white, the blue and the gold that's sort of been given on the image. I don't think we're going to be having Spud Bros again from what I can tell from what they've sort of posted on social media in the last couple of days and things like that. Obviously, the clause in Divine's loan contract, the option to buy, has been activated by Preston. It's now just sort of down to Divine whether he wants to sign. I think he's looking at his options because I think that reportedly another eight teams are interested in him, including Celtic and Blackburn. You've got Michael Smith linked to Bradford. I don't think that's too bad. I think as much as I quite liked him, but I don't think he was ever going to be a long-term solution, if you know what I mean.
0: No.
1: Obviously, you've got the new pitch. We drove past, didn't we, today on the way down to the studio, and sand everywhere, mountains and mountains of sand. But hopefully improved pitch quality will mean better results maybe next season. I don't know.
0: Better
1: football. I know there's still ongoing rumours of the takeover in whatever stage it's in at the minute. And then obviously we've had a few friendlies announced. Bamba Bridge, Chorley and Stockport are all the ones that I've seen.
0: It's class standard, really.
1: Standard. And we'll have a week games out in Benidorm in Spain or wherever it is, and play someone out there, I would have thought.
0: US tours this time.
1: I can't remember the last time North had a US tour. It's been Spain the last three or four years. Yeah. And because I know a lot of people are just going over to Benidorm and then just taking a coach down to wherever they're playing. I think last season it was Lincoln, season before that was a pub team. They were a pub team in the 6th division or something of Spain or whatever they were. I can't remember the name of the team now, but it was a couple of years ago that.
0: All the history of every single friendly. P&E to face Cambridge in Spain.
1: There you go.
0: We're going over to Cambridge. Yay.
1: Cambridge in Spain.
0: Cambridge in Spain. That's classic.
1: A few years ago, I can't remember the name of the team. I remember reading something about them at the time, though. They're essentially a pub team or a Sunday league team equivalent. I can't remember what they were called.
0: They're the Spanish waiters.
1: Basically, I can't even remember the result, but it's far cry from a few years ago. We had Liverpool and Fiorentina. I think that might have been last year or the start of this season, actually.
0: I watched that. I got to see Ben Gannon-Doak.
1: Commentated on the Liverpool game at the start of the season.
0: Was it Everton? No, Everton. I've definitely seen him recently. I thought Tim Iwobegnum would look like a good player. The guy who was, I think, moved there from Aston Villa. I don't think he's done a single thing since then this season.
1: Another player I would like to see North End go back in for. Please, please, please get Harrison Armstrong back. Even if it's just another season-long loan and we actually keep him for the season this time. But I do see he's probably at a slightly higher level now, and I could see him maybe going to a Coventry or somewhere like that on loan, getting a Premier League loan. But if Moisey wants to do us a favour, then send him back, please.
0: Well, we beat Liverpool 1-0.
1: Yeah, we did. That was a couple of years ago. That was a behind closed doors one. So
0: that explains why I don't.
1: It was a Robbie Brady halfway line goal. I remember that because I only remember that one so well is because I like to rub it in my wife's dad's face a little bit because he's a Liverpool fan. And bragging rights I can get.
0: He must be delighted that they got rid of Slot.
1: He was quite impressed they got rid of Slot. And obviously, even before Iriola was announced, I said to him, it'll probably be Iriola from Bournemouth.
0: Those were the rumours, strongly. And now it's been confirmed.
1: I know it's been confirmed. And now then. Marco Rose has gone to Bournemouth and what have you, so...
0: And World Cup matches kick off this Thursday. Mexico against South Africa. With England not actually set to play for a little bit.
1: I don't think we play till Monday, do we?
0: Yeah. Not until...
1: Is it Monday, 9 p.m? Monday, Croatia?
0: In Group L, Wednesday, the 17th of June. And saying this is, remember, this is a 48-team World Cup.
1: Yeah, I know.
0: Tons of games. Endlessly, really, there. Do you think they were right to... leave behind.
1: There's been a few choices.
0: Adam Wharton.
1: And
0: Cole Palmer.
1: And Cole Palmer and Phil Foden. And Harry Maguire. I think he was very dismissed.
0: We're going to have to head the ball in the back of the net at the other end when we're 1-0 down after 90 minutes. It's terrible.
1: I think there's obviously been some shocks. I think Harry Maguire maybe even should have gone instead of Dan Byrne, but I don't know if maybe Tuchel's taken Dan Byrne as a. Just purely and simply because he was a left footer. Because who else have we got in the squad there? We've got Mark Gay, Gerald Kwanza,
0: Ezri Konsa.
1: Yeah,
0: they're still bringing John Stones.
1: Yeah, John Stones, I think.
0: Even though he's not played that much this season at all.
1: Yeah, but it's like if you look at Harry Maguire or John Stones, you're probably going to take Harry Maguire based on his form this season. I think it's just one of them, isn't it? I think it's just down to who Tuchel prefers. I think Ivan Toney was, in my opinion, a bit more of a shock to have rather than having someone like a...
0: he might be 30. He's
1: even Welbeck or Calvert-Lewin. Both had fairly decent seasons in a higher standard.
0: I don't think they were ever as good as Toney, though.
1: If you think about it, like, Toney's playing, in the Saudi League? Not as...
0: He's banging the goals in there.
1: But it's the Saudi league, isn't it?
0: Anyway, he still knows how to find the back of the net. That's the most important.
1: It's like me going and playing in under sevens league and scoring 20 goals.
0: Like Ronaldo's going to the World Cup, and that's he scored.
1: Yeah, but that's Ronaldo. That's a different level, isn't it?
0: You say score the same number, scores less goals, I think, than Ivan Toney, and he's third choice behind Watkins and Kane. So and given his comments about he'll bring him on to score a penalty or something, it's not really he's not going to be starting.
1: No,
0: he's nowhere
1: not.
0: Near the starting.
1: No, he'll be. I think your front three are Kane, Saka, and did he bring Gordon? Rashford. I think the front three.
0: Rashford could play. Gordon out wide. Could play Nani Madueke live coming in there.
1: I think
0: Rodgers will probably play somewhere centrally on the left. I think Rodgers will make the starting left.
1: I think you're guaranteed starters: Pickford, Kane.
0: If he's fit, Reece James will play.
1: If he's fit, yeah. I'm trying to think of one of the midfielders.
0: Declan Rice
1: will start.
0: Probably play.
1: He'll start.
0: Jude Bellingham will start. Squeeze him in there, yeah.
1: That's what I mean. It's like, you look at the front four, we get more likely, I would say, is Rashford, Bellingham, Saka on the right, Kane up top. Behind, you would probably
0: Rashford
1: then,
0: on the right.
1: Rashford on the left.
0: Yeah,
1: Saka
0: left,
1: on the right.
0: Yeah.
1: That's what I mean.
0: Yeah,
1: I'm going from left to right.
0: Okay.
1: And then your midfield two is probably going to be Rice.
0: And Rice then, and I think Rice and Anderson are two.
1: Anderson, I think, yeah, Rice and Anderson. Your back four will be James, Gahey,
0: probably
1: Konza. I think Konza
0: and O'Reilly, maybe. Although
1: O'Reilly,
0: he's brought him there to be. I get the sense he's been brought there to be their first choice left back.
1: Yeah, that's what I mean. I don't think we're necessarily blessed with left backs at the minute in the England squad, where we are blessed with right backs. You look at, because obviously another one of the big omissions from the England squad, Trent Alexander-Arnold.
0: Yesterday's man.
1: Yeah.
0: Not in there.
1: I'm surprised that Lewis Hall didn't get a call up to play left back.
0: Yeah, too young. His time is still
1: his time
0: to come.
1: Will come.
0: It was like the first season where he really
1: sort of breakout season. Yeah, and then you got Pickford in there. I think your left backs, you won that sort of the most up for debate. Who starts? I mean, you could even start Jed Spence on the left.
0: You could play either side.
1: He could play either side, but I think so can Nico O'Reilly. Really, he could play either side. So
0: I think O'Reilly spent the entire season playing at left back, though. I don't think you at this point you move him from there. Yeah. And yeah, I just wondered, when will Jordan Henderson get on the pitch?
1: That's, I don't think he will. I think Jordan Henderson's only there because he's the most experienced at major tournaments.
0: He'll organise the table tennis tournaments, I'm sure.
1: Yeah,
0: he'll make sure everybody sits together in the cafeteria and eats. And
1: I don't even think that's necessarily a bad thing to have players like that at a tournament, especially when we've got quite a young squad. But I think even now our younger players, your likes of your Saka and Foden. Obviously, Foden's not gone, but do you know what I mean? Fit players like that have had a few major tournaments under the belt now. Your Rashford, your Sakas, your Reece James. They're all fairly experienced players. I don't think you necessarily need someone like that. They even at 28, 29, however old they are the experienced heads in the dressing room. You could take, obviously, Henderson being 36 and not likely to play at all. I feel like you could have had Wharton in there instead of him.
0: Many people would say
1: Palmer
0: that.
1: Or
0: he's recovering from an injury, though. He played injured in the Conference League final. Some of it's good that he gets a little bit of a break.
1: Yeah.
0: Who's your favourite for the tournament, then? Is it going to be England, or are you going to go for one of the
1: I want to say, my heart says England, but I think my head says probably France. I think France, Brazil,
0: Spain. Spain are very strong. European champions.
1: France, Brazil, Spain. I'm trying to think.
0: Brazil are not an amazing form.
1: No.
0: They finished fifth in qualifying for the... Yeah.
1: I know. Who's your dark horse? I think England's probably the dark horse, isn't it?
0: No, the dark horse has to be the person that's not a favourite.
1: Not
0: a potential favourite. Dark horses aren't expected to ever actually win. They're expected to maybe surprise people.
1: I think maybe America. I think the US men's national team might do. I don't think they'll win it, obviously, but I do think they'll go further than most people expect. I think it's in their home country. I think
0: I want Norway to be the dark horses, given that they've got a few.
1: They've got a few decent players.
0: This time right now. You know, you get Haaland in good form.
1: Yeah, you get even Belgium. No, I don't think they qualified, did they? I can't remember. But anyway, I think we're rambling. I think we've probably chewed everyone's ears off for long enough. It's already nearly 25 past 8 now, so...
0: And I've got to go home to my cat before she...
1: And I've got to go home to my wife and kids.
0: And your cats.
1: And my cats, yes. Five cats.
0: Too many.
1: Yeah, too many.
0: I don't understand how you cope with five cats.
1: Mm.
0: One's enough. My one's this week's been absolutely... vomiting multiple nights a week.
1: Ours aren't like that, but our kittens have been playful and mischievous this week, I'll say.
0: Hanging off the curtains.
1: Yeah, hanging off the curtains, hanging off my feet, my legs, things like that. They like to jump on you straight in with the claws, and you're like,
0: it is. That's how they play.
1: It is how they play, how they learn and stuff. So yeah.
0: Sometimes they never learn, though. That's a bar.
1: But thank you all for listening, and I guess we'll see you again next week.
0: Shall we end with Nirvana's
1: Smells Like Teen Spirit?
0: Yeah, they're a lovely song. Mm-hmm. I'm more fan of the Smells Like Nirvana, the Weird Al.
1: Yeah. I do like the Weird Al version. Have you ever seen a band called Elvana? It's a tribute band, sort of to speak, an Elvis. It's fronted by an Elvis, basically. I seen them at Kendall Calling last summer, and they were actually quite entertaining, to be fair. Called Elvana.
0: Maybe I'll look them up, but after this at 9 o'clock, it will be the A to Z of pop. But get well, somebody. And we'll also, this you've got some cricket, I believe, from, I believe it's 12:30, we'll have local cricket from Northern Premier League or the Palace Shield tomorrow. I'll just be here to turn it on for you, but get well soon.

If you know who your Reg Presley is from your Elvis Presley, then please join me, that's Harry, on Monday afternoons between 2 and 4 on Preston Hospital Radio. We'll bring you the Swinging 60s.

0: say. That's a good way to start any program. Little Sister, that was called Queens of the Stone Age from 2005. Yes, featuring Josh Homme on lead guitar and vocals as well. That's Life, Ray Quinn before that from his Doing It My Way album in 2007, which I think was pretty much his one and only album. We're looking at the letter Q today. It's not been easy. It never is with the letter Q. So apologies if the mix is a little bit eclectic. It goes from one place to another without stopping. Here's a tune by Elton John from the soundtrack The Road to El Dorado.
1: El Dorado, queen of cities.

0: lots of tunes that never actually made the UK charts. A few album tracks thrown in there as well. They either start with the letter Q or by an artist that begins with the letter Q. Never easy. Beverly Knight, though, from 2007, the queen of starting over, you see. Elton John from the Road to El Dorado soundtrack, Queen of Cities. Make it happen. If you've just tuned in our way, you're listening to the A to Z of Pop, brought to you in association with Specsavers Eye Health Clinics. I'm Richard Smith, and on the show today, we're looking at song titles and artists that all begin with the same letter of the alphabet from the same decade. And today, we're looking at the letter Q from the 2000s. So please do stay with us right here on your favourite radio station for some more from the files of the A to Z of Pop. Even if it's just to find out what I'm going to play. Anyway, here's a tune, as I mentioned, an album track from the Ragpicker's Dream, Mark Knopfler, in 2002, with his Quality Shoe.
1: Quality Shoe.

0: black or brown. 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
1: Richard Smith's A to Z of Pop.
2: Quiet, please. There's a lady on stage.

all getting rather excitable there. Hugh Jackman, Carol Bayer, Sega, and Peter Allen. Quiet, please, there's a lady on stage. Mark Knopfler's quality shoe before that. It's steel toe caps, obviously. Oh, blimey, that's going to get faster and faster. Now then, I'm going to take you back to 2008 and Queen with Paul Rodgers, who was a lead singer with Free and Bad Company way back in the 1970s, had this out in the charts in 2008. Spent 1 week there at number 33. It's called Celebrity.

0: I knew it was going to finish quickly there. Celebrity from 2008, Queen and Paul Rodgers. It's the A to Z of Pop with me, Richard Smith. A look at the songs and the stars from the naughty noughties, the 2000s, that begin with the same letter of the alphabet. And today we're looking at titles and artists beginning with the letter Q. You see, Queen and Paul Rodgers, Quiet Please, There's a Lady on the Stage, Quality Shoe. That's how it works. So what's coming up in the second half of the show, I hear you ask? Well, it's a few more hits and memories for you, just like this.
1: It's Richard Smith and the A to Z of Pop.
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0: playing your kind of music on your favourite station. It's Richard Smith and the A to Z of Pop.
1: Now that sounds pretty good to me. I hope you agree. And if you do, please do stay with us for the next 30 minutes or so right here on your favourite station for much more from the files of the A to Z of Pop. Kilmarnock's finest now, Simon Neil, James Johnston and Ben Johnston, a.k.a. Biffy Clyro, from 2003. Questions and Answers. A tune from The Boss coming up after this.

taken from his 16th, yeah, count them, 16th studio album, Working on a Dream from 2009. Queen of the Supermarket, Bruce Springsteen. Very nice it was too. Biffy Clyro before that from the LP The Vertigo of Bliss. I have no idea where they get these names from, I really don't. And Questions and Answers from 2003. Spent 2 weeks on the UK charts, reaching a high of number 26. Now then, what can you tell me about Finlay Quay? All right, I'll wait. No, it's okay. Scottish musician, born in Edinburgh in 1974. Had this in the charts at number 26 for 3 weeks. I did say it was an eclectic mix on the show today. This is called Spiritualized. After this, we should be playing with the Queen of Hearts with Melanie Lane from 2005. You have been warned.

0: Yeehaw. From Saskatoon in Canada, there we are. That'll be Melanie Lane and her version of Queen of Hearts. Before that, Finley Quay from the year 2000, and he was Spiritualized. Yes. If you've just tuned in our way, it's the A to Z of Pop, brought to you in association with Specsavers Eye Health Clinics. I'm Richard Smith, and on the show today, as hopefully you've gathered by now, we're looking at song titles and artists that all begin with the same letter of the alphabet from the same decade. And today it's the letter Q from the 2000s, the Naughty Naughties, Finley Quay, Queen of Hearts. That's how it works. So please do stay with us right here on your favourite station for some more from the files of the A to Z of Pop. Taken from the LP Laundry Service in 2001, Colombian singer Shakira. Now get this, I said we were sort of scraping the barrel. Que me quieres tú? May you remain for me. Begins with a Q, so it fits.
1: Que se arruinen los canales de noticias.

From 2001, it was Shakira, Que Me Quieres Tú, May You Remain For Me. Always care about your musical education here. And this will be Sinead Quinn, runner-up in the Fame Academy of 2003. And What You Need Is, the A to Z of Pop.

0: say, I feel better now, don't you? Yeah. Anyway, there we are. That almost concludes our look at the letter Q from the Naughty Noughties, the 2000s for today. It wasn't easy, but we got there somehow.
1: Today's edition of the A to Z of Pop was produced and presented by Richard Smith. 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
0: Thank you very much indeed. I think I will, you know. This edition of the A to Z of Pop was brought to you in association with Specsavers Eye Health Clinics, and I really do hope that you've enjoyed the last hour rediscovering all those hits and memories. It's been a bit of all right, hasn't it? Yeah, I thought so as well. Thank you. Until the next time, then, this is Richard Smith saying thank you very much indeed for your company on the programme today. Join me again soon here on your favourite station. But for now, it's on to my final tune for this time around from 2007 and taken from the Hairspray soundtrack. This would be Dawn Elaine Owens, better known as Queen Latifah. And she's big, blonde and beautiful. Thanks for listening. I'll see you later. Take care of yourselves. Ta-ra!

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1: Hello, I'm Peter Grogan, and welcome to the Best of British Classical Music.

opening the show for us today, the Four Nations Chorus with Isles of Wonder, written to represent music from the four corners of the British Isles, and premiered at the Olympic Games in 2012. Later in the programme, we'll be having contributions from Nicola Benedetti, Charlotte Church and Russell Watson. But first, our featured composer Howard Goodall, a British creator of musicals, choral music and music for television, for which he has achieved great recognition. In 2009, he was named Composer of the Year at the Classical Brit Awards. Our musical choices today come from the King James Bible Oratorio, which combines the best elements of his instrumental and vocal writing. The first piece, In the Beginning, is performed by Enchanted Voices and Laura Wright, and taken from the opening verse of the Book of John. In the beginning was the Word.

Howard Goodall's I Will Lift Up Mine Eyes, taken from Psalm 121 in the Old Testament, where we stay for our third choice, taken from the Book of Ruth, and is entitled The and Me.

Our featured composer, Howard Goodall's Thee and Me, taken from the King James Bible Oratorio. And we turn back to the Book of John for our fourth selection, when Jesus spoke again to the people and said, I am the light of the world.

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2: 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Suddenly, Quince tugged me back to the pavement. 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

0: A New Heaven, A New Earth is our final piece from our featured composer today, Howard Goodall. All the tracks played can be heard on the CD, The Essential Collection, Every Purpose Under the Heaven.
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0: Our next artist, Leslie Garrett, is an English soprano and a graduate of the Royal Academy of Music. As principal soprano at English

National Opera, she became well known for her performances in productions of Cosy Fan Tutti and Die Fledermaus, and appeared as Mother Abbess in Andrew Lloyd Webber's revival of The Sound of Music. As a recording artist, she has released many solo albums. Soprano in Red received the Gramophone Award for Best-Selling Classical Artist of the Year in 1995. She was also a featured artist on the platinum-selling Perfect Day single, released by the BBC in aid of children in need. In 2002, she was awarded the CBE for her services to music.

Barcarolle, composed by Jacques Offenbach, performed by Leslie Garrett and the London Philharmonia. We move now from Yorkshire to Scotland, where our next artist, Nicola Benedetti, began playing the violin at the age of 4. By the time she was 10, she was studying at the world-famous Yehudi Menuhin School in Surrey. By the age of 15, she was a seasoned performer, and in 2004, she scooped first prize at the prestigious BBC Young Musician of the Year competition, and the outside world's interest in her talent and career snowballed. Our selection from Nicola today is one of the best-known violin pieces, the Meditation from the opera Thais, composed by Massenet, and it's an appeal to Thais to leave her life of luxury and pleasure and find salvation through God.

0: Meditation from Tice, performed by Nicola Benedetti and the London Symphony Orchestra.
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2: Russell Watson, the self-styled people's tenor, has been singing since he was a child, became well known after performing in working men's clubs. His debut album, The Voice, was released in 2001, and subsequently he has released 6 others, becoming arguably the most popular tenor in Britain today. He is in great demand to perform at various football finals, so it's only right that we have him here singing Nessun Dorma.

Russell Watson with Nessun Dorma, or None Shall Sleep, from Puccini's Turandot. And we stay in the world of opera, and indeed with Puccini, and an aria sung for us by Charlotte Church. O mio bambino caro is a soprano aria from the opera Gianni Schicchi, and is sung by Loretta after tensions between her father Schicchi and the family of Ranuccio, the boy she loves, have reached a breaking point. It provides a contrasting interlude expressing lyrical simplicity and single-hearted love. In the atmosphere of hypocrisy, jealousy, double-dealing and feuding in medieval Florence.

Puccini's O Mio Bambino Caro with Charlotte Church and the London Symphony Orchestra and the London Welsh Male Voice Choir. And now from one soprano to another, Camilla Kerslake and a very agile light voice. She has performed as Cosette in London's West End production of Les Miserables, but our chosen track is a prayer for God to remain present with the speaker throughout life. The hymn is sung at the annual Anzac Day services in Australia and New Zealand, and in some Remembrance Day services in Canada and the United Kingdom.

Camilla Kerslake with Abide With Me, one of the most requested hymns on Hospital Radio. You've been listening to the best of British classical music with me, Peter Grogan. I've enjoyed your company today and look forward to you joining me again. And I'll leave you with Libera and Eternal Light.

0: When I found out I had dementia, it was quite a bit of a shock because I expected it to be something that they could fix. There is a big stigma. I think there's a fear of how do I talk to that person? But I'm still me. I can still hold a conversation. I can still recognise people. And even when I can't, I still want to be talked to the same. Alzheimer's Society have helped me massively. I went on a Live Well with Dementia course with them, and we got some really good points from Alzheimer's Society about how we can really live well. And we had such a good laugh, because you can laugh about what you've got. You have to laugh about it. What's the point of being miserable? When we decided to set up the steering group, we wanted to do it because two of the members had lost their mums with dementia and there was no support for them. So we decided that we'd make Longridge dementia friendly. People in Longridge are really friendly. So they're friendly to start with, but to make them dementia friendly would help even more. So if they maybe came across somebody in the street that's looking a bit lost, or somebody that doesn't know how to use a cash machine, they're really struggling, then to give them a bit more time to be a bit more patient and to understand that not everybody can do everything at top speed. My daughter Joanne has been a really good support to me. I don't know what I'd have done without it.
1: When my mum got diagnosed with dementia, I'd started getting more involved with the Alzheimer's Society. I decided on my own to go become a dementia friend, and then I went on to become a dementia champion. And I know my dad struggled and he had dementia. And there's loads of other people in Longridge with dementia. It should be friendly for people living with dementia in Longridge and everywhere else.

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That was Melody Gardeau with Worrisome Heart, saying that she wants a man who will take on what she describes herself as, a worrisome, troubling, baggage-free dame. Well, this is Nightcap on Preston Hospital Radio, PHR, and this is Oscar Peterson.

Oscar Peterson there, nice piece of music, gently easing us into tonight's programme, Nightcap. Here's a piece of music now from Diana Krall.

0: Kind of cruel there, and the Boulevard of Broken Dreams. Tony Bennett now, duet with Paul McCartney, and this standard song, The Very Thought of You, Nightcap.
1: The very thought of you and I forget to do little ordinary things that everyone

beautiful music there. That was Barbara Streisand and Elvis Presley. An interesting combination. But a beautiful song, night and whatever. And that was called Love Me Tender. Originally a hit for Elvis way back in late 1950s, early 60s. Beautiful rendition there. Here's Andy Williams now with The Look of Love.

Andy Williams there and The Look of Love. Oh, imagining those beautiful golden beaches and the blue sea. Sitting there and imagining and thinking about days gone by when the love of your life came into view and then sadly went away. Here's Matt Monro now with On Days Like These. This is Nightcap.

Matt Monro there with On Days Like These. When you remember somebody you knew many, many years ago and you wonder whatever happened to them. Remembering the shadow of their smile. 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

that was Stan Getz there with Stardust. It's Harry Connick Jr. now. This is All the Way. You're listening to Nightcap. Well,

Yes, Harry Connick Jr. going all the way. And hope you're enjoying the programme, Nightcap. Hope we're relaxing you, helping you be able to drift off to sleep soon, hopefully. And wishing you pleasant dreams. It's Dave Brubeck. It's going to take five.

Yeah, Stan Getz there, and you go to my head. You're listening to Nightcap on PHR Preston Hospital Radio, community service of the Royal Preston Hospital. And hope you're enjoying the programme and the music's relaxing you, which is what we like to achieve. Here's Dean Martin now.

0: Dino there, and You Belong to Me. Michael Bublé now, with some beautiful trumpet work by Chris Botti, and Song for You. Nightcap, PHR, Preston Hospital Radio.
1: I've been so many places in my life.

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I've treated you unkindly, but girl, can't you see?

Vince Ella Fitzgerald there, and I get a kick out of you. You're listening to Nightcap very soon. Be the end of the programme very soon. But before, maybe one or two more songs. Dinah Shore now. It all depends on you.

Frank Sinatra there with Young at Heart. And that pretty much brings us to the end of this week's programme. Hope you've enjoyed the music we've been playing, and until the next time and the next nightcap, this is Paul Sevier wishing you a very pleasant and peaceful good night.